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1: Acoustic Cafe again. I'm your host, Rob Reinhart. On the show this week, new Alison Russell, Indiana's Houndmouth, Baby Rose, a soul-coughing classic turns 30, and our in-studio guest, M.T. Jones.
2: It's like knocking around, you know? Yeah. It's just sort of trying different styles and what works, what doesn't work, and then it took me a while longer to sort of realize the type of music that I wanted to make and find my own voice.
1: M.T. Jones is from Chester, England, the small city on the border with Wales. It was a formative place for Jones as he started busking on the streets there at age 11. He went to school at LIPA, the Liverpool Institute of Performing Arts, and it was there he met like-minded musicians such as Jalen Naganda. He played in Jalen's band for a while also working on his own songs, and this year made his debut with an album called Joy. Recorded at London's famed Rack Studios, Joy could be called a retro soul record, but it's really just a cool-sounding album done the old-fashioned way with musicians playing together in a room, much like you will hear today when M.T. Jones brings his trio to our studios at Acoustic Cafe. To start us out, Arlo Parks, as album number 3, called Ambiguous Desire, dropped in the spring. We're hoping that Arlo will do what they did on the last record, My Soft Machine. Record some acoustic versions of the album's songs, like this version of that album's Pegasus on Acoustic Cafe.

0: Houndmouth celebrates their 15th anniversary this year. They have released a new album, which takes a great leap into the quieter side. The album is called Lordy, and from that, we just heard the song called Heavy Eyes. Matt Myers is the founder of that band, and we will visit with Houndmouth here on the program in the weeks ahead. Arlo Parks before that, with an acoustic version of a song that was on My Soft Machine, album number 2, which came out a couple of years ago, Pegasus, and of course number 3 came this year, the album called Ambiguous Desire. We told you about Alex Amen a couple of weeks ago and the debut album from Alex, which is called Son of Amen, S-U-N of Amen. Alex is 26 years old, spent a lot of time growing up on a commune, the Dittman family commune. That commune has ties in activism that go all the way back to the 1960s and 70s. And after his time in the commune, he decided to isolate by himself in Washington State, where he created the songs over a 3-year period of time that now turn up on the debut. From Son of Amen, this is Peaches on Acoustic Cafe.
1: If you

0: three relatively recent grads from Berklee College of Music. They go by the name Tiny Habits. And a couple of years ago, they released their debut. Now, their second album is on the way. Keepers will be out August the 28th from Tiny Habits. Anything He Was is the first song from that new album. And before that, it was Peaches, which is a song from Alex Amen off his debut album, which is called Son of Amen, just out this summer. Let's go into our archives now, going back to 2018 when we hosted another trio on the program. That would be ex-ambassadors out of upstate New York for this performance of the song Unsteady, live here at Acoustic Cafe.
1: Oh.

0: Ex-Ambassadors live in our studios here at Acoustic Cafe. The year was 2018. The song, Unsteady. And ahead, a new spin on a 20-year-old classic by a 65-year-old band. And our in-studio guest this week, M.T. Jones.
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3: On August 14th, 1930, title was acquired for the incorporation of the Monday Club of San Luis Obispo, a prominent civic and cultural organization whose landmark clubhouse was later designed by Julia Morgan, who had designed Hearst Castle a decade earlier. On August 12, 1975, the famous Goodyear blimp Columbia stopped at San Luis Obispo County Regional Airport. The airship drew massive crowds of local onlookers as it traveled from Santa Maria up to Oakland. On August 16, 2015, the Cuesta fire sparked along US 101 and the Cuesta Grade, ultimately burned 2,446 acres, and prompted major highway closures just north of San Luis Obispo. This look at San Luis Obispo County history has been brought to you by the History Center of San Luis Obispo County. Please come check out our exhibit that opened last week, Whose Sovereignty? A Restorative Revolution, a collaboration with the Northern Chumash. Celebrating America's semi-quincentennial all year by looking at our local history, this is History Center Executive Director Steve Schmidt. Happy 250th, America.
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0: Accepting blues classics, the Rolling Stones don't do a lot of cover songs. Never really have. And why should they have done so with the Jagger Richards writing team, as well as the occasional contributions from Ronnie Wood and others in their long storied history? But sure enough, the legendary band's new album, Foreign Tongues, has just that, a cover. It was on the 2006 album from Amy Winehouse called Back to Black, her final recording before her death in 2011. The song was written by Mark Ronson, and on Amy's version, Wu-Tang's Ghostface Killa is featured. And the Stones aren't the first to cover the song. Wanda Jackson did it on her Jack White-produced album, The Party Ain't Over, in 2011. When Amy originally cut the track, it was envisioned as a solo recording, and the closest thing to that is this version, recorded for the BBC's Live Lounge in 2007.

0: 2007 stripped-down version of You Know I'm No Good. Amy Winehouse performing for the BBC back then. A new cover of that song is included on Foreign Tongues, the latest album from the Rolling Stones. Growing up in northwest England on the Welsh border in the city of Chester didn't exactly put M.T. Jones in one of England's musical hotbeds. But it was there that Jones learned a lot of important musical lessons. Starting to busk on street corners at age 11, that was also when he started writing his own songs. By the time he was ready to leave for school, he headed to Liverpool, attending LIPA, the Liverpool Institute of Performing Arts, founded by Sir Paul McCartney 30 years ago. There, M.T. Jones pursued music, of course, but also made great friends and collaborators, including American musician Jalen Naganda. He joined Jalen's band for a while also continuing to work on his own music. That music got a formal debut this spring with the release of M.T. Jones' album, Joy. Recorded in an old-school way, in an old-school studio, Rack Studios, it's a mix of classic songwriting and classic sounds, including his core band and added string section arrangements and more. To tell us about the album, M.T. Jones is our guest this week on Acoustic Cafe. So people, they tend to put a record that sounds like Joy into this retro category, which is unfair. This is just the sound of a record where people come together in a room and they play music. It's the sound that you get. It's the sound that people have gotten in the past. It's the sound that people will get in the future.
1: For sure.
0: It's more fair to kind of categorize it that way, right?
1: Oh, well, thank you. Yeah. I mean, that's kind of the whole ethos of like the way I like to do things. You know, I think it's real people playing real music. You know, I just write the songs, and then the best thing to do is to get together with people, you know, sort the arrangements out and just play it live. And I think there's something in that energy of people playing together, which I just don't want to lose, and certainly in my music, you know. And I think there's plenty of ways of people find to record, but that's the way I like to do things.
0: Do you start them on your own? Does it start really as kind of a solo venture and then you work on the arrangements?
1: No, it really depends on the song and who I'm working with. You know, if I'm writing with someone else, then we're in a studio together, but generally it's either myself or one other person that I write with, you know. But it really depends on the situation. But I really like to, you know, sit and write old school style, you know, sit playing guitar or sit play piano and write. Or I also like to work with someone, you know, and work with a beat in the background or something to get you moving. Or it really, really depends. It changes every time. I don't kind of want to restrict myself in.
0: Sure.
1: When you're inspired, you're inspired. So.
0: So I think I actually heard a part of your story a few years ago. I didn't know it at the time. When Jalen Naganda was on the show, and I did not realize at that time that the two of you were schoolmates at LIPA.
1: Yes, of course.
0: And then you formed a band and you went to London.
1: He was doing his solo stuff and I was just playing bass. I'm not much of a, you know, I can play bass, but not, you know, I'm not a bass player like Morgan who's played today, you know. I'm not like I can get by, but yeah, I played in the band for a couple of years, so we did our first kind of touring together. I was touring, you know, playing with him, but we wrote a lot together in that time, you know.
0: So what he told me about that period of time in LIPA and London was that there was really no stylistic thing. There all kinds of different bands. Like, he was in all kinds of different bands, playing all kinds of different
1: music. Yeah, for sure.
0: Right? Was that the same for you?
1: I think that's what we were just, you know, like, well, I can't speak for Jalen, but everyone's just trying to find

and you find your feet at that point. So, you know, you're playing in different bands, you're writing with different people, you're trying things. It's like knocking around, you know. Yeah. It's just sort of trying different styles and what works, what doesn't work. And then eventually, like, for me, you know, it took me a while longer to sort of realise that type of music that I wanted to make and find my own voice, and that sort of took a fair bit of time. I was always kind of doing it in the background but never really brought it to the surface, and it was kind of during lockdown, you know, COVID, and I had a couple of months to myself, and that's kind of when I worked it out. I did a lot of cycling, a lot of thinking, and a lot of writing, and that's where a lot of the kind of

0: gentle reminder, a song from that new album called Joy, as performed live in our studios by our guest this week, MT Jones.
1: Joy was recorded at Rack Studios. This is in North London. So for people who don't know, this is not a small thing. The studio's been there for 50 years. In the 70s, like Hot Chocolate recorded there. In the 80s, The Cure was there. Radiohead in the 90s. Adele in the 2000s. Like, it's a legendary studio. And most importantly, it's not a home studio. It's bringing together creative people in a creative space with lots of vintage gear, vintage instruments.
2: I mean, there was a lot of, you know, pre-production and things that happened, you know, like laying demos down and sort of, you know, a bit more spaced out and working with different people. And then once all the songs and the pre-production was done, it was like we had a couple of days in the studio to like get it nailed, you know. And that was the whole point of having like limited time, doing it the old school way, you know, where it's just like we cut five songs in one day and then five songs the next. And Joy, was solo, so that was just done in the evening, you know. And it's where Jonathan, who produced the record, he works out of there, and he has like a writing room in the a smaller room where I wrote a lot of the songs with Jonathan. And then, but on the actual recording, that was the first time we moved into, we were in Studio 2, and then we did the strings in Studio 3, so that was on a separate day. So we did the rhythm tracks in 2, and then the strings and brass in Studio 3. But they were incredible. That was like an emotional day for me. I've never had that opportunity before, so it was great
1: to work with the string section.
2: It was incredible. They just nailed it in like 2 takes. I mean, they're, you know, real serious cats, and it was just like, whoa. And I cried about 4 times. I was like, you know, because you work the parts out and stuff on MIDI, and you play them on keyboard, and then I like played them on different parts on keyboard, and then it was transposed into sheet music, and then they just play it straight away, and it's mind blowing. The sound is and I was very lucky. I spent a bit of time in the control room, but I actually went into the live room as they were recording it as well, so I just heard the strings, and that was a real, like, in a studio environment like this, like hearing the string section is just, it's phenomenal.
1: Powerful.
2: I'm emotional.

0: I Cry. Another one from that album called Joy, as performed by our in-studio guest on Acoustic Cafe this week, M.T. Jones. Joined in the appearance by Evan Panzer on drums and Morgan King playing the bass. And we'll have more from the trio in the second hour here on Acoustic Cafe. And coming up, Billy Strings, twice. Allison Russell with one of many guests, and that guest live here. Live since 65, the Ark looks to the future with a storied history. That history informs their continued growth as one of the country's premier nonprofit venues. Contemporary and traditional music, storytelling, and community building. 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
0: You're listening to Acoustic Cafe. I'm Rob Reinhart. Come August 28th, there will be a new album from Billy Strings, the wildly successful multi-instrumentalist, singer, and songwriter. And he's working with T-Bone Burnett, the legendary producer and soundtrack producer, on the new album called So Much for Goodbyes. From that, this is Burn the Other End on Acoustic.

Wants to Be a Cowboy. That is Kacey Musgraves on Acoustic Cafe, and it is from her brand new album, which is called Middle of Nowhere, which came out back in the spring. And the guest on that was Billy Strings, who will have his own new album coming out August 28th, So Much for Goodbyes, produced by T-Bone Burnett. And a song off that, Burn the Other End. We heard that right before Kacey Musgraves. In the hour of chaos,

Nora Jones from 25 years ago, just as Come Away With Me was starting to hit the streets. That is Nora and her band live in our studios here at Acoustic Cafe, running through their version of Hank Williams' Cold, Cold Heart. Now, we heard Nora Jones before that, along with Allison Russell. That is from Allison's brand new album, which is called In the Hour of Chaos. Nora, just one of many guests. In fact, many of the songs have multiple guests joining Allison Russell. We heard the song called Really Real on Acoustic Cafe. And next hour, we have a soul coughing record at 30. New Ryan Beatty, Lizzie No, Baby Rose, and Old Crow Medicine Show. 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
6: The second hour of Acoustic Cafe now. I'm Rob Reinhardt. M.T. Jones from England is our in-studio guest this week. More with the trio coming up here in just a bit. We'll start the hour, though, with John R. Miller. John R. Miller has been announced this year as the recipient for 2026 of the John Prine Songwriting Fellowship. The Newport Festival Foundation awards that just once each year, and John R. Miller will be getting that award. John's songwriting is perfect for that particular award, as you're going to hear a song now from the new album called The Great Unknowing. Cornbread and Pinto Beans, the name of this from John R. Miller on Acoustic Cafe.
7: She kept marks under her mattress. She was just a kid.

you were a fan of O Inverted World while you were in college, congratulations, you've made it to middle age. The Shins celebrating the 25th anniversary of that debut. Weird Divide, the name of the song, here on Acoustic Cafe. And we also heard something new, John R. Miller from The Great Unknowing. John, originally from the Washington, D.C. area, his family moved to the eastern panhandle of West Virginia when he was 11, and that's where he was raised after that, and has made Nashville his home for the last several years. But he recorded the new album, The Great Unknowing, out in Tulsa, Oklahoma. He'll tell us the full story behind that when he joins us on Acoustic Cafe in the weeks ahead. Let's get to a new compilation which came out for America's 250th birthday. The compilation is called Outlaw's Almanac. Lizzie Noh is the executive producer of this. Lizzie Noh, one of many songwriters participating in this project that she defined as sort of a public works project for the 21st century. The central question being, what do we as working class artists have to say about this heavy anniversary, America 250? This song's called Bear Creek from Lizzie Noh off that compilation, Outlaw's Almanac. On a

the experience of three previous albums for Ryan Beatty, based in Los Angeles. But before the fourth album, Sweet Fortune, which has just been released, he also participated in the Cowboy Carter project for Beyonce, co-wrote four of the songs on that, and earned his first Grammy for those efforts. From that new album, Sweet Fortune, we heard Ryan Beatty and the song Annie Anything on Acoustic Cafe. A new compilation before that called Outlaw's Almanac. Executive produced by Lizzie Noh, she is also one of the dozen or so participating artists sort of celebrating America's 250. We heard Lizzie Noh and the song called Bear Creek. There was a new live album called Sing Me Alive from the trio I'm With Her, which came out a couple of months ago. I'm With Her, the trio of Sarah Watkins, Sarah Jarosz, Aoife O'Donovan, who have had two studio albums, and of course the live album covers most of that territory, as well as some well-chosen covers that are in there as well. They take the title, Sing Me Alive, from this song called Mother Eagle, Sing Me Alive. This is I'm With Her, performing it live here at Acoustic Cafe last year. When the

0: song from their second studio album, Wild and Clear and Blue. That is the trio I'm With Her, live in our studios. And Mother Eagle, Sing Me Alive. Sing Me Alive is the name of the new live album from I'm With Her. And ahead, a Soul Coughing classic turns 30, plus Old Crow Medicine Show, the extraordinary voice of Baby Rose, and upcoming guests, the Arcadian Wild.
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0: The 1990s were in full swing 30 years ago, and one of the sounds of that decade was soul coughing. Through their three albums in 1994, 96, and 1998, they did something truly unique, fusing alternative rock with acid jazz with the 90s update on beat poetry, courtesy of frontman Mike Doty, although he sometimes went by M. Doty or simply Doty. The album Irresistible Bliss arrived in the summer of 1996, featuring the song you're hearing now called Super Bon Bon. Of course, the band would end in 1999 after their third album and stay ended for 25 years until a brief reunion tour in the fall of 2024 and early 2025. In between, Mike Doty launched into a busy solo career and in 2013 revisited soul coughing songs on an acoustic album called Circles. That year, he also dropped by the Leon Loft for some of the songs, including this version of Super Bon Bon on Acoustic Cafe.

Secor and his band Old Crow Medicine Show from the new album called Union Made. That is Rye Whiskey. There are a ton of co-writers with Ketch on most of this album, including his partner, Molly Tuttle, plus members of Old Crow Medicine Show and other writers as well. There's a couple of covers, a Merle Haggard cover, Buffalo Springfield cover. But that one is just a Ketch Secor song, Rye Whiskey, on Acoustic Cafe. And before that, it was Mike Doty back in 2013 doing a solo performance of Super Bon Bon, which is now 30 years old. Irresistible Bliss being the July release from the band Soul Coughing. That was Mike performing it live at the Leon Loft. Baby Rose is out of the Washington, D.C. area and has a brand new album called Yearnalism. And as the title implies, it is about yearning and finding inner peace. As she noted on this particular song, which was created when she went to London to record the album, the song is called Sunday. This is the extraordinary vocalist Baby Rose on Acoustic Cafe.

0: working with a producer for the first time, the Arcadian Wild have a brand new album coming out in just a couple of weeks called Make It Out Alive. The four-piece will join us when that album arrives to discuss an exciting new time for the Arcadian Wild. We just heard the song called Comes Around Again on Acoustic Cafe. Baby Rose before that out of Washington, D.C. And the song called Sunday. You will find that on Baby Rose's brand new album, which is Journalism. And ahead on the program, we have the Warren Treaty and more of our in-studio visit with M.T. Jones. 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
0: You're listening to Acoustic Cafe. I'm Rob Reinhart. The story of Michael and Tanya is the story of Michael and Tanya Trotter. The two of them together being the War and Treaty, along with their music director and guitarist, Max Brown. That is the core of the War and Treaty. The new album is further down the road into the mainstream country category. Guests on this include Valerie June and Winona. On one track, Whoopi Goldberg. Why would that be? Well, it might be because Tanya Trotter co-starred with Whoopi in Sister Act 2. Yeah, she was doing that as well as pursuing a mainstream R&B career way back when. Well, nobody is guesting on this. It's just Michael and Tanya and their band for Lay This Bottle Down, the War and Treaty on Acoustic Cafe. This was

0: Michael Trotter is one of the most confessional songwriters working out there today, and he writes a tremendous amount. That is The War and Treaty. Michael and Tanya Trotter together from the new album called The Story of Michael and Tanya, and Lay This Bottle Down on Acoustic Cafe. It's time to get back to more with our in-studio guest this week, M.T. Jones. M.T. Jones' debut is called Joy, and he co-wrote a lot of it with the studio producer at Rack Studios in London, Jonathan Quarmby.
1: Speaking of Jonathan Quarmby, right?
2: Yes.
1: And he co-wrote a lot of these songs with you.
2: Yes, yeah.
1: So you're speaking a lot about, you know, his input musically speaking. Like, is that where the co-write came from? And
2: No, that would have been on the like, we had a few sessions, so I'd go down to London and we'd write, and generally we'd start. I might have a start, he might have a start, but generally we sort of just write something in the room, old school style guitars, just work stuff out, and then yeah, we'll build the arrangements. But then there was also quite a lot of songs when it came to doing the album that I wanted to bring in as well, so it was a mix of the two.
1: Co-writing is its own unique animal. I would take it from your history, you're very comfortable with that dynamic, but it can be challenging. Like, it has its own unique challenges.
2: Oh, 100%. I mean, it's like it's an interesting relationship. You've got to trust that person that you're working with. But I think there's a few people that I work with now, which I like, you know, selectively kind of work with, that I know. And most writers I work with write songs individually as well, you know, or sort of always do that. So it's like, I also do that. So it tends to work a lot quicker. But someone might say a line or something, or say a sentence that might inspire you. You know, it's like, it's very good bouncing off someone. And I've always been into those writing partnerships and stuff like that. But I equally like writing on my own, but I like both.
1: Part of the challenge, though, is that when you say trust, like, you have to trust that person with whatever emotional content you're bringing to the song.
2: Oh, totally, yeah.
1: And that can be hard. You may have to tell stories you weren't expecting to tell.
2: Of course, yeah.
1: Just to get to the heart of the song.
2: You're not recording everything, you know.
1: Right?

0: I Don't Understand is the name of that. Another one you'll find on the new album called Joy from our in-studio guest on Acoustic Cafe this week, M.T. Jones.
1: We often talk to buskers on this program. That is okay. That is a thing that we often do. However, for those who don't know, that's people who start by performing on train platforms or street corners, wherever, wherever they might find an audience. But I think you are the first person I've ever talked to who was busking at age 11.
2: Yeah, yeah, yeah.
1: Really?
2: Yeah, yeah. No, we used to do that. Yeah.
1: What were you performing? I just want to talk about that for just a second. What were you performing on?
2: All sorts. We did like a lot of Beatles covers, a lot of, you know, Oasis, whatever was on the radio at the time, and yeah, just old stuff, the songs that we liked, you know. Played a lot of Stevie Wonders, did Bob Marley. We did all sorts. It was hilarious, you know. We're just kids playing guitars. That's how I ended up buying a lot of my first instruments, you know. It was like, instead of doing I had a paper arm for a bit and then jacked that in when I started busking, because it was like, yeah, we were earning a bit of money doing it, and it was great. We thought we were millionaires, you know.
1: You're right.
2: Yeah, so it was quite good. We'd go busk for like 5 hours, go and get some Chinese food with the money we got, and then, you know, go home.
1: The thing about busking is you learn everything you are going to need to know to have a future as a performer. Like, you're going to learn how to grab someone's attention and hopefully hold it for a while.
2: Yeah.
1: I mean, it really is like one of the best training grounds possible.
2: Oh, totally, yeah. And I think that's it. And just also playing for long periods of time and doing the, you know, we'd tend to do like play for an hour, maybe repeat the set. It was interesting, yeah, learning that. And like you said, anyone's walking past. So it's sort of like, yeah, you learn what about what certain parts of

0: MT Jones on the piano for that one. Nothing I Can't Do, live here at Acoustic Cafe. Our in-studio guest this week, MT Jones, playing songs from the new album, which is called Joy. And joining MT Jones in the appearance, Evan Panzer on drums and Morgan King playing the bass. And we'll be back in just a moment to wrap everything up here and tell you about next week. 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
3: 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Ani DeFranco wrote and performed our theme called The Million Dollar Intro. And Ed Magnus sees that you can't fool all the people all the time. Just about 50% will do. Till next time, I'm your host, Rob Reinhart. Have a great week.

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5: 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The program director has final say on all contests or station promotions. Questions or comments should be directed to the program director by phone 11 a.m. to 1 p.m. Monday through Friday by calling 781-2750. A legal ID will be necessary to prove identity, so please bring one when picking up your prize at the Crush Studios, 3620 Sacramento Drive, Suite 204, San Luis Obispo, between the hours of 9 a.m. and 5 p.m., Monday through Friday, except holidays. A full list of rules is available by request. 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

with me because you look so fine that I really want to make you mine. 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Now you don't

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KKAL-FM San Luis Obispo, Paso Robles is The Crush 92.5. The perfect blend.

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Life on the Central Coast and great music. 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

Yeah, she hugged me tight, didn't breathe for a while. Could have died right then with a big old smile. 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Where she kissed my cheek, I still feel the spot. I still feel the spot.

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I ain't so sure about this place. It's hard to play a gig in this town and keep a straight face. It seems like everybody's got a plan.

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1: 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Remember, anytime you call, your conversation will be recorded and may be used on the air for any on-air application. Winners must be at least 18 years of age. Younger winners' prizes are the property of legal guardian and only awarded with a parent or guardian named at the completion of the contest. The program director has final say on all contests or station promotions. Questions or comments should be directed to the program director by phone 11 a.m. to 1 p.m. Monday through Friday by calling 781-2750. A legal ID will be necessary to prove identity, so please bring one when picking up your prize at Crush Studios, 3620 Sacramento Drive, Suite 204, San Luis Obispo, between the hours of 9 a.m. and 5 p.m., Monday through Friday, except holidays. A full list of rules is available by request. 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
1: All right, I'm just going to say it. 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
1: The Crush 92.5. I'm Suzanne. Today we're talking with our new friends from Monarch Grove Winery in Grover Beach. I want to introduce you to Ursilia and Julie. Welcome.
2: Thank you. Hello.
1: Yay.
2: Thanks for having us.
1: Of course. So I have some congrats are in order. You guys just opened up a brand new location down by the beach in Grover. How's that going so far?
3: It's going great. We have had a lot of people come by, new people that we didn't used to get before. So a lot of foot traffic.
1: Yeah.
3: It's very open. It's airy. It's warm. It's inviting. It's awesome.
1: Yeah. And baby goats, I guess, stopped by. So I was checking out at Monarch Grove Winery on Instagram. You're on Facebook with that. And part of your grand opening party, someone popped by with a baby goat.
2: They did. It was so much fun. Lilith.
3: Yes,
2: Lilith. She was so sweet.
3: Yeah. She was a hit.
1: Yeah. She looked like she was like a really good, like, people goat too. Uh-huh. Like, just really having a good time at the party.
3: Yes. I think I heard she makes her way around wineries.
1: Oh, fun. Did we check her ID before she tasted it? So, you guys are online. It's monarchgrovewinery.com. And that'll link you out to the socials as well. So it's kind of a good touch point to start at. But the new location is a move from an older location down by the railroad station train station, and that you guys took this business over from some other owners. Is that
3: we
1: correct?
3: Did. Yeah. Yes, we did.
1: Talk about some of like the history and then how you sort of came to step into this.
3: So you want me to start? I can start.
2: Yes, so, since you started all this.
3: I did. It's
2: you
3: all
2: should
3: my
2: start
3: fault.
2: The okay. story.
1: This is your doing.
3: Yeah, it is. She reminds me often.
2: Daily.
1: Love it, love it.
3: So I started becoming interested in making wine when I met Ursilia. Her family's from Portugal, and they have made wine for generations. So I was like, oh, I want to learn how to make wine.
1: Cool.
3: I think that's really cool.

0: It's made from a fruit that grows in the ground. I'm very curious. I love that. And then it just blew up in my mind when I went to Portugal with Ursilia, and we were able to experience wine from there. And then the culture, the way that they bring food and people and wine together was fabulous. And it felt really, really great. So when we got back, I kept bugging her dad. I was like, Joe, you got to teach me how to make wine. So we started looking, and we found this small little place that did fruit forward kind of European style wines. And we tasted, and we liked the wine. It was really good. And we're like, okay, I think we can do this.
1: That's so awesome. Yeah. And were you guys living on the Central Coast before this, and then just happened to find one perfect where you wanted to be?
2: Yes. Well, it's so crazy. We really weren't looking for a winery to buy, but Julie would always say that was her dream, to have a little tasting room where she could pour her wine. And this, she was looking online or in contact with a realtor about some other stuff, and this happened to pop in. Mm-hmm. And she said, hey, there's a little winery in our area for sale. We should get it. And I was like, okay, let's get it.
1: Oh my gosh, that's so exciting.
2: We went down and tasted, and we loved the wine and the style. And the husband and wife team that were selling it, we really enjoyed them. And the rest is history. Here we are.
1: Yeah. And so how long has this been a thing for you guys? I mean, like, super
2: fresh.
1: This
2: is our third year.
1: Okay, yeah. I mean,
2: yeah, in the whole process.
1: So in the grand scheme of winemaking, 3 years is pretty new. So
0: it is.
1: Are you guys growing your grapes? Are you sourcing a little bit of both? How does that work for you?
0: We source our grapes.
1: Cool.
0: So anywhere from Paso all the way to Santa Ynez Valley.
1: That, I'm sure, is so fun for you as the winemaker, Julie, because it's like you kind of, it's like the world is your oyster or your playground or whatever you want to call it, you know, your grape. So, so this is a Monarch Grove Winery, and one of the cool things, and we'll come back to the wine because there's some beautiful bottles sitting in front of us too, but one of the things that I loved about your story too is that, you know, you're tied into the Monarch Grove and Pismo Beach and like inspired by that, and that you're working to help kind of preserve the monarchs for, you know, our community and even just the world at large. So talk about that piece for you guys.
0: Do you want to talk about the
2: Monarch has been accompanying us in this journey the whole way. It's been really a remarkable experience to transition and from our little itty bitty idea, and the first time we walked into that older tasting room, and the whole full transition that's brought us to this place. So it all kind of ties into the experience of the butterfly, and we feel very connected to it. We feel very connected to the grove, of course. We're very protective of it, and how important it is to the environment and to our area. So we are part of the Monarch Foundation, and we try very hard to support in every way we can.
1: That's so cool.
2: Yeah.
1: You guys have seeds for the milkweed, I saw.
0: Yeah. Yes, we do.
1: So that's basically like part of, you know, bringing the butterflies maybe back to our area and like keeping them healthy is to get milkweed planted in our area.
2: Yes.
1: So we can pick these up with you guys?
0: Yes, you can. Mm-hmm.
2: The foundation sends us the milkweed seeds. And we have them in the tasting room for a donation. And that donation, 100% of it goes right back to the foundation so they can send out more seeds.
1: So cool.
2: So their recommended donation is $5, but you're welcome to donate however much you want. And it goes 100% back to the foundation.
1: Yeah, I mean, donate $100.
2: Yeah, exactly. Right, cool. Whatever you want. Yeah, and plant them in your yard or around the community, and let's bring the butterflies back home.
1: That is so cool. So you can get in there to, you know, grab some of those seeds and obviously get into the tasting. And I saw you guys do, you know, not just a like tasting room. It's more of like a community hangout vibe. We come in and get a wine by the glass and that kind of stuff. You guys are doing different events, obviously the grand opening. Talk more about kind of the vibe in the tasting room.
0: The vibe is, it can be loungy. You know, and then kind of the little bit later hours, People come in for a glass after work and hang out. It's very inviting. It's, like I said, it's very open and airy. It's dog friendly. So we often get quite a few dogs in there.
1: Fun. And that's perfect too, because you're like right down by the opening of the dunes.
0: Yep.
1: You know, on the west end of Grand. And so it's like, go down, walk your dog, and then come over and have a glass.
2: That's right. From our front doors, if you step out onto the front door entrance, you can see the most beautiful colors of the sunset in the late afternoon.
1: So cool.
2: Just right there on the beach. It's beautiful.
1: Yeah. Very cool.
2: And we've had... Our space is what we envisioned it to be, is a third space for our community. So people can gather and meet and hang out. And we see a lot of that happening already.
1: Yeah.
2: And people are meeting each other there and making plans to come back. And so that's something that I feel like that area of Grover Beach really needed, and we're happy that we're there and we can provide it.
1: That is so perfect.
2: A lot of fun.
1: And I saw too, like a little kind of talking point is like, you're literally Grover Beach's only tasting room. Is that still correct?
2: Yes.
0: That is
1: that's
0: true.
1: Awesome.
0: Yes.
2: Yeah.
1: So that's like, you're like, we own this block.
0: Yes.
1: So fun.
2: Yeah.
1: And I was thinking of, off the air before we started, you know, Julie was talking about karaoke and you guys kind of started doing that to like keep yourself sane during the pandemic, and all I can think of in my head now is like the Cheers theme song for you guys, like sometimes you wanna go like we have to incorporate the singing somewhere, so there we go.
2: You know, we get that comment a lot about Cheers for people that come in on a regular basis, and when they come in, other people that come in on a regular basis will call their name out or their dog's name out.
1: Yes.
2: Like, Jack is here. Cody's here. And it's like,
1: that is so fun.
2: People that are new and have just come in for the first time, then they're like, oh, this is like Cheers. Yeah. Everybody knows you here.
1: That's so funny. Like if Lilith the goat comes back, everyone's going to be like, Lilith, what's up?
2: Oh, for sure. Oh, for sure. She is
1: so
2: very
1: fun.
2: Popular.
1: Yeah. Well, let's talk about the wine too. So we're hanging out with Julie and Ursilia with Monarch Grove Winery in Grover Beach, the only tasting room in Grover Beach. And, you know, the Monarch obviously is a big part of the story. We're helping preserve them for the Central Coast with the milkweed seeds that you can pick up while you're tasting. But the wine is really obviously at the heart of this whole project. And I know you mentioned being inspired by your trip to Portugal and you know, the flavors that you were tasting with the previous owners and stuff. But, you know, what's it looking like now that you're 3 years in? And, you know, what's in the bottle in here? I see a rosé, which obviously during the summer we're all about.
0: Yes. So that's a rosé of Cabernet Sauvignon. So you're going to get a little bit more flavor. It's really crisp and bright. It's very lovely. It has the aromatics aren't too strong, but you can smell some like watermelon, kind of light fruit. Mm. But it's very, very good.
1: Nice. Yeah. And it's got kind of like that darker pink color. So you'd talk about your like winemaking science and process a little bit, you know?
0: So the little bit darker colors, it's a Cabernet Sauvignon grape, which is a little bit darker than, for example, a Rosé of Grenache. The skins. So it's all about the skins and how long they, you let the skins sit in the juice. And so.
1: You know, it's so funny. We forget that a red grape on the inside is not red.
0: No.
1: And like, I was just telling my husband about that, and we dog sit near some vines. And so, you know, I'm like, oh, there's some grapes that fell, so we opened them up, and I was showing him, like, I swear I'm not crazy, like, this is what it looks like. And so he was like blown, you know. But so that you do have to kind of decide when to take it off the skins, and you know how pink you want it to be and that kind of stuff. Then and where are the cab grapes coming from for that one?
0: So those are from Paso.
1: Cool.
0: And the Cabernet Franc is also from Paso.
1: Cool.
0: And the Cabernet Franc obviously is, as you see the color, it sits way longer on the juice. So that's from a dry farmer. So we're really kind of conscientious about where we choose our grapes from. So we're slowly trying to have those sources available to us more sustainable. So dry farming, the pulp is going to be a lot more concentrated because there's not a lot of water in it. So the yield is less, but you get a much more flavorful,
1: great, more intense.
0: And intense. Mm-hmm. So it's really
2: delicious.
0: Yeah, it's I love my Cab Franc.
1: So cool. And are these the only two you're doing, or, you know, how many wines and varietals are you working with?
0: So we have a couple. We usually do like a Chardonnay, a Rosé. We're looking at an Albarino coming up. So, and for red wines, we just do one barrel at a time. So I think I love it so much is because we don't have to do the same varietals every year. I've done the Cab Franc. It's been done before me, and I'm following through with it because I fell in love with it. But we have a Petite Syrah. We have a Zinfandel. We have a Sangiovese. We have a Cabernet Sauvignon.
1: Oh, fun. So lots. And then it's like you never know when something else might pop up because Julie just wanted to play around that vintage or whatever.
2: And we talk about, I mean, it is so new to us, but we talk about like, oh, what would we want for the future?
1: Yeah.
2: Which one do we want to make? Or if we're tasting somewhere and we taste something that a certain blend or something that's really delicious, and we're like, oh, maybe we can make something like that.
0: Mm-hmm.
2: So it's fun because it is small enough that we can do those types
1: right.
2: of things.
1: And not to like rush you guys into anything, but do you ever think about like growing your own grapes or? Celia's like, and Julie's like, maybe.
2: No, we don't think about that at all right now. Well, that is a whole other monster.
1: I was going to say, talk to you in like 5 or 10 more years. And
2: yeah,
1: see
2: when I'm living in Portugal, she's growing grapes in California. Okay.
1: So funny. Well, it's really cool to get to know you guys and, you know, just learn more about our only tasting room in Grover Beach.
0: Right.
1: I'm just going to keep throwing that out because I think it's such a cool little, you know, like win for you guys.
2: Yeah.
1: You know, you've coined the market in Grover for wine tasting. And then I know you said, you know, obviously you want people to hang out and kick it. Is there any like food involved and stuff like that? Or maybe plans for that later?
2: Yes. There are plans for that. We are going to have certain like small bite menu items that will, and then I'll rotate those out after a few months, change them up. So that's coming. People can bring food in.
0: Yeah.
2: Cool. We have sourdough bread Grover Beach Sourdough is going to open a cafe.
1: I was wondering
2: cafe.
1: If you're going to collab with them.
2: Yeah.
0: We are.
2: So people can bring food in.
0: There's the Station Grill, but it's now Goofy Foot Grill.
2: That's right.
0: It's like
2: so
0: a
2: there's
0: surfing
2: options
0: term.
2: For
1: cool.
2: Food
1: so you can kind of like support the neighbors and then bring it in and enjoy the space.
2: Yeah.
1: Cool.
2: We pour the wine. Bring it to our table. We'll pour the wine and they'll serve the food.
1: Oh my God.
2: Yeah. It'll be completely community based that way.
1: Very cool. Well, you guys, I really appreciate you spending some time with us and, you know, giving us a little background on the Monarch Butterfly thing that you do is such a cool little piece too, aside from the wine and the vibes and all of that. And always love to see a, you know, women owned and run business out here on the Central Coast for my own personal purposes. So really stoked on that for you guys. So that is Julie and Ursilia. Check them out. 252 West Grand Avenue right there down by the beach. And online it's monarchgrovewinery.com. And of course on your socials as well. Thank you guys so much.
2: Thank you.
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4: Good morning with your Central Coast headlines. I'm Ben Hayes. Crews with the San Luis Obispo County Fire Department responded to a vegetation fire that began along the north side of Highway 46 near the Shandon area. This was reported Saturday evening. The fire has burned over 2,000 acres and crews have been working to get full containment. No word on how the fire started. Crews with CAL FIRE San Luis Obispo County responded to an animal rescue near Oates Peak in Montaña de Oro State Park. This happened Friday. Officials say a horse fell about 50 to 60 feet off the trail. Several local agencies helped rescuers get into the area to cut a safe path to the trail. The horse eventually walked back up the path. According to CAL FIRE, the rider and the horse were not injured, and rescuers hiked approximately 5 miles out with them. A judge is siding with California's Democrat Attorney General in a voter ID ballot fight. Republican State Senator Tony Strickland says Rob Bonta's decision to change the wording in the title in written summary of Proposition 39 is politically motivated.
5: What happened is the Attorney General manipulated the ballot title to get two people to vote no, when clearly all it is making sure that people have a proper identification.
4: The description now says it prohibits citizens from voting unless they present government-issued identification. Proposition 39 would require proof of citizenship to register to vote and a government-issued ID when voting in person. And ABC's Dustin Dorsey says new cell phone policies are in place at schools in California as students head back to the classroom.
6: In classrooms this year, you may see a pen or pencil in the hands of a student, but you won't see a cell phone. The California Phone Free Schools Act is now in place, which requires public schools to implement a ban or create limits for smart devices.
4: Policies are varying from district to district in California. You're up to date with your Central Coast headlines. I'm Ben Hayes.
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0: It is the Crush 92.5, the perfect blend, and I am Suzanne, ready to go with some happy hour news stories. Today, good news on dressing up like sharks, a protected swamp, and a 64-year-old nursing school graduate. So first up, a man from Connecticut is surprisingly in good spirits after a shark bit him during a snorkeling excursion in the Bahamas for his 40th wedding anniversary. So he was swimming near Bimini when the shark attacked, and he needed 26 stitches in his leg, plus 4 more stitches in his hand. But the best part is, when he returned home, his neighbors welcomed him home with shark costumes and a dance to lift his spirits. Next up, a 64-year-old father of 5 graduated from nursing school after studying alongside his son at the University of the West of England, and he has now secured a nursing position at a local hospital where he completed most of his training. And the man's favorite part of his college experience was spending one day each week on campus with his son. And he said studying with younger classmates helped him feel young again. And then finally, Georgia's Okefenokee Swamp has been added to UNESCO's World Heritage List, putting it alongside natural landmarks like Yellowstone, the Grand Canyon, and the Everglades. So most of the swamp is protected within the Okefenokee National Wildlife Refuge, and that is fun to say, by the way, Okefenokee. Anyway, this refuge is the most visited national wildlife refuge east of the Mississippi River. So it's massive, contains a mix of wetlands, forests, savannas, and even an endangered longleaf pine habitat. So it's home to at least 856 plant species, 238 bird species, 48 mammal species, and a whole bunch of gators. There it is. Happy hour news stories done. It's the Crush.
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2: 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The party happens from 11 until 4 at the Heritage Square Park in Arroyo Grande, and everyone's invited. 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

0: The Crush 92.5, the perfect blend. Suzanne hanging out, and we are getting you hooked up on Shaky Graves at the Fremont Theater. We've got support from Wild Pink on that show. And this is really cool. So at the Fremont Theater on Sunday, October 18th, we got Shaky Graves coming through. And he is actually partnered with Plus One, so that $1 per ticket goes to supporting Sweet Relief Musicians Fund. And basically, they have emergency financial assistance and other different types of support to career musicians, road crew, and anyone who makes the majority of their income in the music business. So he's doing some good on this tour. We love to hear that. And so we're getting in on the support too. Grab tickets, FremontSlow.com. You can text the word Graves, 805-903-1974, and get in to win. Plus, you'll grab that link to check out more info. Shaky Graves in October at the Fremont.
1: Good morning with your Central Coast headlines. I'm Ben Hayes. Drivers traveling along Profumo Canyon Road should plan for extra time as San Luis Obispo County Public Works conducts major road repairs that could delay commutes through November 4th. The county's Public Works Department began repairs August 4th as part of their ongoing storm recovery program following damage back in 2023. Repairs are designed to reinforce the side of the roadway that was washed away. Public Works officials say drivers should expect delays of up to 30 minutes and are advising people to either take an alternate route or plan ahead. KSBY says automated license plate readers are in Morro Bay and have caused concern for some people. The city currently has 10 Motorola Solutions cameras with one under repair stationed around the city. The cameras are motion activated to take pictures and they're not constantly recording. Morro Bay Police Chief Amy Watkins says the cameras provide the vehicle plate number, the color and make and model of the vehicle. Watkins said the information goes directly to their police department and not Motorola. Reporter Jason Campidonia says Governor Gavin Newsom is trying to fight off what he calls an attack against the California Coastal Commission.
2: The 12 members appointed by state politicians have recently been under the microscope of the Trump administration. Newsom is now asking Californians to attend upcoming public meetings and let the feds know just how important the Coastal Commission is to the state. Newsom says it's time to give the Trump administration an earful, calling the review of the commission bogus. The feds may ultimately remove some of California's authority to review federal oil and gas projects. Also, it may pause some federal funding.
1: And SpaceX marking its 50th West Coast rocket launch of the year after sending two dozen Starlink satellites into orbit Saturday. The Falcon 9 lifted off from Vandenberg Space Force Base carrying 24 satellites, all of which were successfully deployed. You're up to date with local and state news with your Central Coast headlines. I'm Ben Hayes.
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0: on a mission. That is the Black Keys at the Crush 92.5. I'm Suzanne. Just in here, I have to laugh, you know, when you get just totally duped by clickbait on the internet, right? So I see this headline today that says Mars is shrinking. So I was like, oh, let me check that out. NASA must have seen something. It's about candy bars. So it's basically talking about how a decades-old candy bar that was found while clearing out a hoarder's house is getting a lot of attention on social media, but maybe not for what you might think. Like, yeah, it's a 35-year-old candy bar underneath a heap of trash inside a home. It's disturbing, right? But the real news is coming out of this as the size of the Mars bar. People just can't get over the fact that the bar from 1991 is much larger than today's candy bars. People are pointing it out as the latest symbol of the so-called shrinkflation, and the comparison has definitely sparked some fresh discussion about manufacturers reducing product sizes while keeping prices the same or even raising them. So yeah, Mars is shrinking, but yeah, it was not a NASA thing. It's the Crush.
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2: All right, I'm just going to say it. If you have not checked out Specs by Kyla in Atascadero yet, you should have some big time FOMO. It's Suzanne here, and from the indie brands and the fun and unique frames to the epic vibes and the customer service, plus that beautiful new location, Specs by Kyla is where it's at for eyewear here on the Central Coast. I absolutely love their entire staff. 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And I actually popped in recently for a quick tune-up on my own collection. I've got 3 pairs of Specs from them so far, one from Teo and 2 totally different looks from Alem. 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And check this out, the other day, I ran into my friend Candace, who works at the cancer support community here on the Central Coast, and we were twinning in the exact same frames from Crew, just different colors. But it turns out we both got them at Specs by Kyla. I always love running into Specs by Kyla people in the wild, and there are so many of us out there. The family is growing all the time. So,

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the Crush 92.5 with the latest from Phoebe Bridgers. That is called Lost Boys. We also heard the latest from our local Josh Rosenblum back there. That one's called Animals. Look ahead, Johnny Blue Skies and the Dark Clouds. Depeche Mode right now, the Talking Heads.

0: The Crush 92.5, the perfect blend with some Depeche Mode, Johnny Blue Skies and the Dark Clouds back there too. I am Suzanne, enjoying the blend, as I hope you are, and going to be enjoying the Mac and Cheese Fest come September 19th. We are just a month and some change away from the 13th annual Mac and Cheese Fest. Thanks to our friends at Malahi Ford presenting. We've got Brass Mash coming out to play some great tunes while we are grubbing down on all that mac and cheese. And, you know, we are also getting our judgy pants on in this and voting for our favorite mac and cheese and giving away that award at the end of the day. I'll be your host and MC. Again, Brass Mash coming out. Super stoked to have Colin and the whole crew out there kicking out the jams and all of our great chefs and restaurants and caterers. 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We still got a month and some change. So check that out. 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
1: Good morning with your Central Coast headlines. I'm Ben Hayes. Crews with the San Luis Obispo County Fire Department responded to a vegetation fire that began along the north side of Highway 46 near the Shandon area. This was reported Saturday evening. The fire has burned over 2,000 acres and crews have been working to get full containment. No word on how the fire started. Crews with CAL FIRE San Luis Obispo County responded to an animal rescue near Oates Peak in Montaña de Oro State Park. This happened Friday. Officials say a horse fell about 50 to 60 feet off the trail. Several local agencies helped rescuers get into the area to cut a safe path to the trail. The horse eventually walked back up the path. According to CAL FIRE, the rider and the horse were not injured, and rescuers hiked approximately 5 miles out with them. A judge is siding with California's Democrat Attorney General in a voter ID ballot fight. Republican State Senator Tony Strickland says Rob Bonta's decision to change the wording in the title and summary of Proposition 39 is politically motivated.
2: What happened is the Attorney General manipulated the ballot title to get two people to vote no, when clearly all it is making sure that people have a proper identification.
1: The description now says it prohibits citizens from voting unless they present government-issued identification. Proposition 39 would require proof of citizenship to register to vote and a government-issued ID when voting in person. And ABC's Dustin Dorsey says new cell phone policies are in place at schools in California as students head back to the classroom.
3: In classrooms this year, you may see a pen or pencil in the hands of a student, but you won't see a cell phone. The California Phone Free Schools Act is now in place, which requires public schools to implement a ban or create limits for smart devices.
1: Policies are varying from district to district in California. You're up to date with your Central Coast headlines. I'm Ben Hayes.
0: 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From Koya Peruvian Restaurant, Ashley and Vance Engineering, Slow Piercing, and The Crush 92.5.
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0: is a new one from Orville Peck. Too little, too late. It is the Crunch 92.5, and it's time for some Hollywood buzz. We'll start with this one. Nancy Cartwright, who has voiced Bart since 1987, was asked how long she thinks The Simpsons will keep going, and her answer, 40 seasons. So the series recently wrapped season 37, heading into season 38, meaning her prediction would put ending around spring of 2029. Now, she did make it clear it is simply her opinion, not an official plan as far as she knows, but I just like thought that was interesting. Could you imagine life without new Simpsons? I just don't know. All right, next up, a planned Star Wars movie from writers Simon Farnaby and Paul King has actually been scrapped by Disney and Lucasfilms. Farnaby said the unconventional project centered around a robot rather than an established Star Wars character, and the concept is now being redeveloped as an original science fiction movie. I guess just won't be officially Star Wars. Aw, sad. All right, Five Nights at Freddy's is becoming real-life dining experience. This is a permanent Freddy Fazbear's Pizza set up to open at New Jersey's American Dream in 2027. So it's an immersive restaurant. We'll let fans eat pizza, play arcade games, and encounter attractions inspired by the Five Nights at Freddy's horror franchise. So fun when they do those immersive things. And then finally, the box office, Spider-Man Brand New Day remained the runaway leader at our North American box office, earning an estimated $145 million in its second weekend. Sony Marvel blockbuster at this point, it has now collected $655.1 million domestically, $1.67 billion worldwide in just 10 days. So, you know, easily led the weekend. The Odyssey still held strong in second place. And now, you know, another huge summer blockbuster. And Christopher Nolan has earned a bunch of money with this. This one, $31.5 million. Worldwide total now $1.1 billion. This is definitely Nolan's highest grossing film. And then from there, One Night Only, Super Troopers 3, and then Toy Story. And there it is, Hollywood Buzz, done. It's The Crush.
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Noah Kahan with Doors. That is some of his new stuff. It is the Crush 92.5, the perfect blend. Suzanne, with you just a bit more. I'm thinking a little Dave Matthews and Adele after Beck.

0: The Crush 92.5. I am Suzanne, and getting ready for September 19th at beautiful Avila Beach Resort, our 13th annual Mac and Cheese Fest. Yes, it is going down. And we want to thank Malihi Ford for supporting. We want to thank you for grabbing your tickets, because this is a benefit for Woods Humane Society. So you're helping us do good in the world. And basically, you're doing good by eating mac and cheese, drinking wine, beer, all kinds of spirits and fun stuff going on. We've got Brass Mash coming out for the live music. And themacandcheesefest.com is the home base for this. And just updated, I see the mac and cheese chefs are being listed. And so, you know, there's a whole big list here, including the Anderson Paso, Primal House, the Human Being Libertine, Parrish Family Vineyards, Humdinger Brewing, Vespera Resort. I love to cater. Firestone Walker, even the Elks in Slo are getting in on this. Quesadilla Gorilla is there. The Westerly Shell Beach, Santa Maria Inn, Paso Robles Inn, Goldland Barbecue is here. Brick and Mortar Catering. 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And by the way, congrats to our 2025 Mac and Cheese Fest winner, Blast and Brew, who will be the 2026 fork winner, right? 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
2: All right, I'm just going to say it. If you have not checked out Specs by Kyla in Atascadero yet, you should have some big time FOMO. It's Suzanne here.

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0: here's the latest from Grace Potter. That is Love Me Not here on the Crush 92.5. We are on the precipice of new music from Grace. How are you? It is Pepper Daniels checking in with you on this Monday. Hope you are doing well. Enjoyed your weekend. On the way in the perfect blend, we go from Cyndi Lauper to Weezer. I saw a video of Rivers Cuomo on the boardwalk, Venice Beach, walking up and down with a guy, and only like 1 out of 10 people they stopped recognized Rivers Cuomo. It's one of the most Weezer bits you can imagine. That's on the way.
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3: On August 14th, 1930, title was acquired for the incorporation of the Monday Club of San Luis Obispo, a prominent civic and cultural organization whose landmark clubhouse was later designed by Julia Morgan, who had designed Hearst Castle a decade earlier. On August 12th, 1975, the famous Goodyear blimp Columbia stopped at San Luis Obispo County Regional Airport. The airship drew massive crowds of local onlookers as it traveled from Santa Maria up to Oakland. On August 16th, 2015, the Cuesta fire sparked along US 101 and the Cuesta Grade, ultimately burned 2,446 acres and prompted major highway closures just north of San Luis Obispo. This look at San Luis Obispo County history has been brought to you by the History Center of San Luis Obispo County. 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Happy 250th, America.
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0: And it is Evergreen from Young the Giant here on the Crush 92.5. It's Bever Daniels in. New week, new day, Monday. We start with a new giveaway, and we're going to send you to see Slightly Stupid. They're not totally stupid. They're not kind of stupid. They're slightly stupid. Road trip and summer tour with Denim and the Elevators at Vina Robles Amphitheater, October the 8th. October the 8th. We're going to hit you up with tickets here. Road is the keyword. 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

and Won't You Come Out Tonight here on the Crush 92.5. It is Pepper Daniels with you. Hi there. Happy Monday to you. We've got Chet Faker now on the way. Some Grateful Dead, even. It's all part of the perfect blend.

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1: blend. It's the Central Coast Community Calendar. 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The party happens from 11 until 4 at the Heritage Square Park in Arroyo Grande, and everyone's invited. 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And that's your Central Coast Community Calendar.

That's Years and Years from Black Match, local music on the Crush 92.5. It's Pepper Daniels hanging out. Fiona Apple here and Sam Fender coming up next. And tickets for Tori Amos this week. We're giving them away on the Crush text line. Stay tuned for details.

0: Sam Fender and Rein Me In. That's with Olivia Dean here on the Crush 92.5. It's the perfect blend. And Pepper Daniels with you. We still have some tickets to give away for Tori Amos. This show coming up here on August 28th. Tori, T-O-R-I, is the keyword for it. You got another chance to win this week if you text Tori, T-O-R-I, to 805-903-1974.
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That is called Beaches in Tennessee. It is Pepper Daniels with you this afternoon. And reminding you, the 13th annual Mac and Cheese Fest is coming September 19th, presented by Malahy Ford and a benefit for Woods Humane Society. 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

That is Michigander freaking out here on the Crush 92.5. It's the Central Coast Perfect Blend. Moments ago, I was talking about a new show at the Fremont, Michael Frani and Spearhead, just announcing October 27th. Also coming in October, Shaky Graves is going to be there on October 18th. And he's great. Shaky Graves, great in concert. They're going to do a plus one partnership that sends $1 per ticket to the Sweet Relief Musicians Fund, working with career musicians, road crew, and people who make their majority of their income in the music business. Pretty cool cause. Shaky Graves, again, October 18th. We're giving away tickets this

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0: Lucy Dacus planting tomatoes on the Crush 92.5. It is Pepper Daniels with you this afternoon. And a big one coming Friday night for Downtown Slow's concerts in the Plaza. You may have picked up all summer. They have been celebrating their 30th anniversary of concerts in the Plaza. And this week is a special 30th anniversary family night block party. That's right. 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And all ages, free admission, and all that regular stuff that they do. But there's going to be two stages. There's a Plaza stage at Mission Plaza, like normal. Holding Pattern starts at 5 p.m., and Brass Mash will play at 6 p.m. Then there's a block party stage at the other end on Broad Street with Tiny Tunes just for the kids at 5 p.m. And 6 p.m., the artist is Kielo, who will do upbeat songs from the 70s into the 2000s. Kielo Smith will play, and that's a 6:15 start there. So you're going to have music at both ends of the plaza, face painting, balloons, community coloring, chalk, hair tinsel, blind date with a book. So much fun. Downtown Slow, if you want more information, downtownslo.org or, you know, Friday night, Mission Plaza. It's the place to be.
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4: 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I'm Suzanne. We've got Curtis Haskell, winemaker at Shale Oak Winery in Paso Robles. What's up, my dude?
5: Oh, not much. Thanks for having me by.
4: Yeah, thanks for coming back. Shale Oak right now celebrating the 15-year anniversary, which means you are also celebrating 15 years of making wine at Shale Oak.
5: Correct, yes.
4: Nice, the whole time.
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5: Correct, yep.
4: And what a cool thing in 15 years. You know, you've done a lot for the winery, I'm sure, and now bunch of wins at the California Mid-State Fair Wine Competition. 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You also got something down in San Diego.
5: Yeah, we sure did. 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
4: Winning.
5: Yep. Every wine that we entered won a gold medal, and our Cabernet Sauvignon won the Platinum Award.
4: Oh, that's right. I forgot we were talking about Platinum. Yeah. I've never heard of a Platinum Award.
5: You know, I didn't know they were out there, but that's pretty exciting to get one.
4: That is so cool. And then I also saw a note about the Orange County Wine Fair, and the Albarino got double gold there, 94 points. You got double gold for the Petit Verdot with 95 points. Oh, wait, there's more. Sunset Invitational double gold, 96 points. So, I mean, there's a lot of accolades to be proud of as you celebrate these 15 years. Talk a little bit about Shale Oak Winery as like a concept for you guys.
5: 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We have a beautiful building. 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
4: wine
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5: 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It's a gold LEED, and we're one of the few wineries in the area that are able to say that. So we're very proud of that. Yeah, we're proud of what we've been doing for the last 15 years.
4: Yeah, definitely. And so you guys do a lot of fun stuff at the wine church, we'll call it.
5: Yes.
4: And not just inside the building, but you guys have a beautiful space outdoors for people to kick it. And that really is kind of the vibe, right? Like, come out and spend the afternoon.
5: Exactly. Every weekend we have live music out on our back patio from 1 to 4 between April and November or so. It's a great way to come hang out and spend the day there.
4: Talk about the wine club a little bit.
5: Yeah, so our wine club is a big part of our program. We ship 3 times a year. You can get 3 bottles at a time, or 6 bottles, or 12 bottles. You can adjust what you get. So, you know, 3 times a year, it's like Christmas.
4: Yeah.
5: And all of a sudden you come home and you got a box of wine waiting for you.
4: Yeah. So I know you guys throw like a nice party.
5: Yeah, we do 3 a year. In the fall, we typically do a harvest boot camp. Our club members come in and they help us with a little harvest project, and we see it through from them helping us crush the fruit all the way to getting it bottled. So our next pickup party, we're going to be having our wine made by our wine club members.
4: That is such a cool thing, and what a nice way to like kick it with Curtis Haskell too.
5: Exactly.
4: And then when we were at the fair, you dropped a little bomb about a library wine club.
5: Yeah, so we're going to start a wine club that features 2 wines a month from our library, and it's going to be a real good deal and very exclusive, only about 60 members.
4: ShaleOakWinery.com out there on Oakdale Road in Paso, and of course, our friend Curtis Haskell and all those great wines. Curtis, thank you so much.
5: Yeah, you're welcome. Come by, say hi.
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You're local. You're local. We're local. We're local. And so is, and this, so next, is this next artist. Let's get local. Now, the Crush 92.5, the perfect blend.

You're not a rose and landslide on the Crush 92.5. And Pepper Daniels here with you with Stone Temple Pilots now. The latest from the Revivalist is just around the corner. And we'll talk mac and cheese, too.

0: Revivalists and new music from them called Heartstop here on the Crush 92.5. Pepper Daniels here. We are just over a month out, and we want you to lock in your Mac and Cheese Fest tickets. The 13th annual Mac and Cheese Fest presented by Malahy Ford benefits Woods Humane Society, and it is coming Saturday, September 19th at Avila Beach, 21 and over on that day for this party. We've just announced Brass Mash will be our party band this year. Those guys are always great. That's presented by Megan's Organic Market. And we've got all kinds of fun stuff planned, including unlimited samples of mac and cheese from the finest chefs on the Central Coast. Yum, yum, yum. And then, of course, the best to wash it down in beer, wine, spirits, and more.
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0: That's Modest Mouse picking dragons' pockets here on the Crush 92.5. It's Pepper with you this afternoon. Speaking of dragons, that is the name of the Tori Amos tour in Times of Dragons tour. Friday, August 28th at Bina Robles Amphitheater. And also, please, no spoiler alerts on House of Dragons on HBO, which is a completely different thing. I'm like 3 episodes behind because of the fair and traveling and everything. And they just ran the season finale last night, so I got spoiler alerts going crazy. Anyway, speaking of dragons, in Times of Dragons, the tour, which I don't believe include actual dragons, from Tori Amos, again, Friday, August 28th. Tori is the keyword, T-O-R-I, BinaRoblesAmphitheater.com, or you can text T-O-R-I to 805-903-1974.
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3: On August 14th, 1930, title was acquired for the incorporation of the Monday Club of San Luis Obispo, a prominent civic and cultural organization whose landmark clubhouse was later designed by Julia Morgan, who had designed Hearst Castle a decade earlier. On August 12th, 1975, the famous Goodyear blimp Columbia stopped at San Luis Obispo County Regional Airport. The airship drew massive crowds of local onlookers as it traveled from Santa Maria up to Oakland. On August 16th, 2015, the Cuesta fire sparked along US 101 and the Cuesta Grade, ultimately burned 2,446 acres and prompted major highway closures just north of San Luis Obispo. This look at San Luis Obispo County history has been brought to you by the History Center of San Luis Obispo County. Please come check out our exhibit that opened last week, Food Sovereignty, a Restorative Revolution, a collaboration with the Northern Chumash. Celebrating America's semi-quincentennial all year by looking at our local history, this is History Center Executive Director Steve Schmidt. Happy 250th, America.
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1: It's the Crush 92.5. I'm Suzanne. We're talking with our friend Philip Anderson from Lavinier Winery online, lavinierwinery.com. How's it going?
2: It's going great. Excited to be back.
1: Yeah. Always stoked to talk to Lavinier. You guys have so much going on. Award-winning wines, an amazing executive chef who also happens to be your owner. But let's talk about the new accolades. So last summer, not one but two Winery of the Years, one here in the Central Coast, one in New York, and now the London Wine Competition.
2: Yeah, that was pretty impressive. We got the announcement that we won the U.S. Wine of the Year and the U.S. Winery of the Year at the London Wine Competition,
1: wow,
2: which is one of the best competitions out there. The judges are basically almost all Masters of Wine, Master Sommeliers.
1: Congratulations to you and the whole team at Lavinier on that win. And then you guys brought home 10 gold medals in the Central Coast Wine Competition this summer, 3 double golds, and you guys should be proud of that for sure.
2: Yeah, we're really happy, and we're just excited that we got as many wine score as well as we did.
1: So beyond all of these awards and, you know, Winery of the Year bragging rights and this kind of stuff, you guys have a lot of fun stuff going on at the winery itself. Lavinier means the vineyard in Italian. We get out into the vineyard with you guys and into the winery events and cheese and talk about that kind of stuff.
2: Sure. We're in the midst of getting ready for harvest, and this year we're working on a program where people can come and participate in harvest. We'll be rolling that out before the end of this month. We have music every Sunday until it gets too cold and people don't want to come.
1: Yeah, the summer concert series.
2: Yeah, we're up to September at this point, but
1: yeah.
2: So we're going to roll with it as long as people keep showing up.
1: I know September officially is fall, but it feels a little bit like summer
2: still
1: around here.
2: Yeah, yeah. Still pretty warm.
1: Oh, sunset dinner you guys have on August
2: 15th, yeah.
1: LavinierWinery.com. We can always check in there. There's a great calendar of all the music on Sundays, of all of the special events like the sunset dinner. Any given weekend, you can get out there for a great lunch with Chef Walter as well.
2: Absolutely. And we're also going to be doing a river cruise of the Rhine next year with our winemaker, Ben Mayo, doing that. And that's going to be a lot of fun. People get to try wines in France and Germany, and they'll be in the Netherlands. And I'm horribly, horribly jealous that I'm not doing that.
1: Maybe on the next one, right?
2: Maybe so.
1: That's really cool. That's with our friends at Alma Waterways, and you can basically, you know, buy your cabin on the cruise, and then you're cruising with the winemaker at Lavinier, tasting Lavinier wines against all these awesome European wines along the way. And that's such a fun thing to do. So everything we've talked about today, check it out at lavinierwinery.com. And Philip Anderson, thank you so much for being a friend of the station.
2: Thank you. Appreciate
0: it. This is the Crush 92.5, the perfect blend.

That is Hozier and Work Song on the Crush 92.5. And Pepper Daniels here. Before I go, quick reminder, we're giving away Slightly Stupid tickets. Yeah, that's right. Gina Robles Amphitheater in October. Here's 10,000 Maniacs now.

0: 92 and Streets of Dreams on the Crush 92.5. And Pepper Daniels with you. Before I go, quick reminder of Slightly Stupid, their road trip and summer tour will stop October 8th at Bean and Robles Amphitheater. 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
2: All right, I'm just going to say it. 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

The Central Coast's perfect blend is on KKAL-FM, San Luis Obispo, Paso Robles. 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

going to space. It's the Kings of Leon on the Crush 92.5, the Central Coast Perfect Blend. How's it going? Mandy here. I'm hoping you're having a great Monday so far. A fantastic, relaxing weekend. We got a lot to talk about. I'm looking at the calendar of concerts we've got going on. We've got tickets to Tori Amos, Shaky Graves. Also, Slightly Stupid coming to Bina Robles Amphitheater. We're going to get you into these shows and more. First, back to it with Adele.

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0: High Hopes from Role Model. It's the Crush 92.5, the Central Coast Perfect Blend. My name is Mandy, and my hopes are that you're going to be at the 13th annual Mac and Cheese Fest presented by Malahi Ford. 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You can grab the details over on the Crush app. Grab those tickets. 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
1: It's the Crush 92.5. We're here with Gary Murphy from Ama Waterways. That's amawaterways.com. A great way to experience Europe, the wines, the food. First off, Gary, it's great to see you again. It's always a pleasure. You have so much energy. But I mean, come on, you live the life. You get to do all these great cruises. You drink some of the world's best wines.
2: Well, Jeremy, when I have you on my calendar, it's not as exciting as Christmas, but it's close to it, man, knowing I get to come up here and see you.
1: Is it too late to book one of these great Christmas markets / Taste of Christmas cruises?
2: The Christmas markets are pretty tight. They are a bucketless item for many river cruise guests or many just passengers in general. But now is the time, if you're interested in experiencing the Christmas markets and experiencing a river cruise on the Rhine or the Danube or the Main River, to book for next year.
1: Okay.
2: Right? We have the best pricing now. We don't come out with our highest fare and then go lower as we need to fill space. The best pricing we have is early. And these Christmas markets developed, out of the Germanic culture, the Christmas calendar, right? The Christmas markets open for Advent. So the four Sundays before Christmas. And it is a delightful way to experience that part of Europe. Families are more about spending time together. And doing a Christmas market cruise where you go into, let's say, just Vienna. Vienna, I think, has like 9 or 10 or 11 different Christmas markets. And you get your sightseeing of Vienna, but then you walk into these Christmas markets and they'll have, a pig on a spit and they'll cut off piece of pork for you if you want it. They have all these different types of items that you probably wouldn't normally eat.
1: What are you saying? I just walk up and I'm like, hey, can I try that?
2: Yes, they'll cut it. And then or they'll have all these artisans that are making pieces throughout the year just to be sold at Christmas markets. And each market has some of its own unique characteristics. In Linz, they're known for the crystal. In Budapest, they have these great ceramic flowers. You go in, and this is what's going to hit you, is you go in, you buy a mug of spiced wine. It's like a punchy wine, but it's heated. Each market has its own unique cup, and you walk around the market tasting the different blue wines. It's just a great way to experience a Christmas. I was in a Christmas market. I don't remember exactly where, but I was walking the Christmas market, Jeremy, and it was a family coming out of the market, and the little kids were holding the tree that they're pulling onto toboggan.
1: Oh, my gosh.
2: And it was a total Charlie Brown tree.
1: Yeah, it was right out of the movies.
2: And it's not touristy. It's locals, because a lot of Americans don't travel that time of year. But if you want Christmas festivities, if you want an experience with your family that will mark the calendar of your life, a Christmas market cruise is what it's all about.
1: That's Gary Murphy, Ama Waterways. It's amawaterways.com. What are you waiting for? Check

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1: Always nice seeing you, Jeremy.
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0: That is Doors from Noah Kahan, not the Crush 92.5. I'm Mandy. Did you know that Shaky Graves is going to be coming to Fremont Theater? Yeah, Shaky Graves and special guest Wild Pink going to be coming to the Fremont on October 18th. They have actually partnered with Plus One. So that's a $1 per ticket support going to the Sweet Relief Musicians Fund. And it's also emergency financial assistance and other forms of support to career musicians. Your ticket's going to go towards a good cause. You can get them over on the Crush app or crush925.com. If you want to win, text the word Graves to the Crush text line. That's G-R-A-V-E. Yes. Text that to 805-903-1974. That's Graves to 805-903-1974.
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Monday, you're telling me it's the Bengals on the Crush 92.5. How you doing? I'm Mandy. On the way, we got some Raylan Baxter. That is going to be one of your performers at the Whale Rock Music and Arts Festival. 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

0: Street from the Queens of the Stone Age. I'm Mandy on the Crush 92.5. We're going to get you into Slightly Stupid and their Road Trippin' Summer Tour. 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